You're with me, Sandra Han Utsaha. In our first story, the Ministry of Education is encouraging school executives and education area offices to adjust their roles to bring about change to teaching and learning while making sure the schools are safe spaces. Minister of Education, Prasut Chandrarongthong, yesterday inaugurated a seminar attended by directors and deputy directors of 245 education area offices nationwide. The two-day seminar, taking place in Pathum Thani, placed emphasis on educational institute executives adjusting their roles from order givers to providers of support. The education minister called for teaching efforts that promote analytical thinking, as well as encouraging lifelong learning and the use of digital technology to support teaching. He also addressed safety at educational institutions and the protection and care of all students. The education minister addressed Thailand's improved ranking under the Program for International Student Assessment, or PISA, conducted by the Organization for Economic Cooperation and Development, or OECD. He welcomed Thailand's rise to the 53rd spot compared with the 58th spot back in the year 2022, but called for assessment of Thai education's strengths and weaknesses in light of the PISA data. In our next update, the Commerce Ministry is elevating efforts to suppress nominee businesses by exchanging land and condominium ownership data with the Ministry of Interior. Department of Business Development Director General Phunphong Nayanaphakon revealed results from synergizing data with the Department of Lands for the purpose of inspecting landholding and property possession by juristic persons that had foreign shareholders. It was determined that over 125,000 juristic persons held real estate. A total of 1.26 million land deeds are held by these juristic persons, involving 4.5 million rai of land. More than 36,000 of these juristic persons had foreign shareholders, with this group of firms possessing around 300,000 land plots that cover around 1 million rai. Phunphong elaborated that landholding by juristic persons involving foreigners was concentrated in Bangkok, Chonburi, Samut Prakan, Pathum Thani, Nonthaburi, Rayong, Ayutthaya, Cha Cheng Sau, and Prachin Buri. Meanwhile, juristic persons possessed around 240,000 units of condominiums, accounting for a total area of 13 million square meters. Over 7,000 juristic persons with foreign shareholders were the owners of almost 77,000 units. The director general said these figures will be analyzed to facilitate investigations into wrongdoings, especially in economic areas and important tourism cities, in order to nurture a transparent business environment that is fair to Thai businesses. And in one more update, the Thai Chamber of Commerce has expressed its support for the National EV Board's revision of excise duties on electric vehicles, or EVs, which favors vehicles produced in Thailand using domestically made parts. Phut Aram Wattananon, chairman of the Thai Chamber of Commerce and Board of Trade of Thailand, expressed his support for the EV's board resolution on September 10th, endorsing a revision to the excise structure imposed on electric vehicles. The new structure will grant a lower excise duty for vehicles that are produced in Thailand using a high ratio of domestically made parts compared to pre-assembled vehicles that are imported. Phut said this would nurture fairer competition and incentivize businesses into manufacturing, hiring, and investing inside Thailand. This would contribute to Thailand's domestic supply chain and elevate the nation into a production and export base for vehicles of the future. He also suggested that firms be given greater incentives if they use more parts and labor from Thailand or if they relay more of their technologies.
The Thai Chamber of Commerce is proposing that the state quickly set out important details, such as the local content ratio for electric vehicles

and the criteria for importation of finished vehicles. Meanwhile, incentives and benefits should be based on the level of investment and the economic value that each EV producer creates for Thailand. The Chamber of Commerce also urged the government to give importance to maintaining Thailand's strong automobile manufacturing position, especially in the pickup truck sector, whose activity drives the nation's automobile industry, as well as parts manufacturers and SMEs. And that is it for the morning edition of MBT World Brief. For more stories, scan the QR code on your screen to access our full coverage across all media platforms. Until next time, I'm Sandra Han Utsaha. Sawasdee ka.

0: ้ได้เวลาไปอัปเดตข้อมูลข่าวสารในภาคภาษาอังกฤษกับ NBT World Brief ครับ
1: สวัสดีครับ Thank you for joining us for the evening edition of NBT World Brief right here on NBT and NBT World. You're with me, Nat Nakavisut. The Prime Minister has tasked the Finance Ministry with extending the Thais Help Thais Plus co-payment program by 1 to 2 months, as there is unused budget. Prime Minister and Minister of Interior Anuttin Chanwirakul indicated he had been informed there was about 40 to 50 billion baht of budget remaining under the Thais Help Thais Plus program, due to the eligible user slots not having been fully taken during the registration phase. He has ordered Minister of Finance Ekniti Nitithan Prapat to channel this fund toward extending the co-payment program for 1 or 2 months. The current month is the final month for subsidized purchases under the Thais Help Thais Plus initiative. People in the Dindang and Hue Kwang areas of Bangkok are seen making use of this subsidy when buying food and eating at food shops. Food shop owners said the activity of buyers increased significantly under the co-payment program, adding that they would like the government to continually release economic stimulation measures such as the Thais Help Thais initiative. Shop owners indicated that they would like the government to consider increasing the subsidy amount allocated under the Thais Help Thais Plus, or issuing direct aid to vulnerable members of the public, noting that the co-payment program helps to invigorate their sales. The government spokesman asserted that current amendment efforts for firearms possession and firearms control would not require gun owners to renew their permit every 1 or 2 months, contrary to some reports. Government spokesperson Ekapop Pienpiset addressed current amendments efforts for firearms laws and improvements to firearms control, saying the goal is to enhance people's safety. Meanwhile, consideration is also made over the needs of individuals who are permitted by law to possess or carry firearms. The current focus is on establishing databases and reviewing laws to ensure they are consistent with current needs and actual circumstances. Ekapop explained that at present, the matter is still at the draft legislation stage and is undergoing consideration. As for reports indicating that gun owners would have to renew their licenses and pay fees every 1 to 2 months, the spokesman said this is not true. Meanwhile, officials performing their duties and the relevant athletes will continue to be permitted to possess firearms in accordance with conditions prescribed by law. He also stressed that having a license to possess and use a firearm does not mean that a person may carry a firearm in public without limitation. Minister attached to the Prime Minister's office, Supamat Isra Pakdi, as chair of the Thai Media Fund's board, has announced a 5-year intellectual property management strategy that seeks to expand Thai creative media in both the domestic and international markets. The strategy

supported by the fund should continue to generate benefits. After PROMESA announced that it will accept applications for fiscal year 2027 funding, with approved projects expected to enter grant agreements in February 2027. Applications will be accepted from October the 1st to November the 15th this year. Public Relations Department Director General Sukhrithai Lerkasem has visited the Siwichai Thapthiang Weaving Group in Surat Thani to promote Thai textiles as cultural assets that support sustainable community income. The visit took place in Phun Pin district of Surat Thani. The PRD Director General, joined by Director of Public Relations Region 5, Sopon Khiemkan, was welcomed by the Weaving Group's President, Nantapan Panpat Nantuthon. The group was recently recognized as one of Thailand's top 10 model community enterprises. During the visit, the Director General observed the production process and commended the group's commitment to preserving traditional techniques while adapting patterns for contemporary appeal. The enterprise has successfully transformed Thai textiles into modern apparel and accessories, attracting younger buyers. The Siwichai Thapthiang Weaving Group is renowned for its unique weaving technique, which requires exceptional precision and skill. A notable example is the Gao Mimit pattern, which adds cultural depth and visual richness to the fabric. The Director General's visit aimed to support local artisans in preserving cultural and regional heritage and promote the value of Thai craftsmanship to wider audiences, while fostering economic development, employment, and sustainable community income. Mrs. World 2025 Sammy Chanita Sidaket Craythorn has participated in GSMA M360 ASEAN 2026 in Kuala Lumpur, bringing their perspectives of women and young people to regional discussions on artificial intelligence and digital trust. Chanita participated in the Trust and Next Generation session alongside youth representatives Fanis Yara Kampon and Muhammad Nasri Prem Nasir. The discussion explored young people's trust in technology, AI-related risks, misinformation, synthetic content, privacy, and the responsibilities of families, governments, regulators, and technology companies. Drawing on her work with Save the Children Thailand and her experience as a mother, Chanita emphasized the importance of involving young people in shaping the digital environments where they will live and grow. Chanita later spoke at the Women Digital Leadership Awards 2026, returning after receiving the award from the previous year. Through her Happy Mothers concept, she highlighted practical ways AI can help mothers manage information, learn, plan, and handle daily responsibilities. She emphasized that women should not be passive observers as technology changes their environment. M360 ASEAN convenes policymakers, regulators, telecom and technology firms, and digital industry leaders to discuss AI, digital trust, online safety, digital infrastructure, and the region's digital future. Thailand was represented at the policy level by Minister of Digital Economy and Society, Thai Chanok Thitchop, who participated in M360 ASEAN and contributed to regional discussions on digital trust. His involvement reflects Thailand's commitment to advancing safer and more trusted digital ecosystems across the region. And that wraps up our evening edition of NBT World Brief. For more stories, you can scan the QR code on your screen to access our full coverage across all media platforms. Until next time, สวัสดีครับ

0: สวัสดีครับ. Welcome to NBT World's The Fireside. I'm Benjamin Ruchopakan. Every week we have a fireside chat exploring what's going on in Thailand, diving deep into our latest obsessions. Now today we have a very special guest for you, Miss Prayawa Chaiwut, who's better known as Gemini or Gem. Miss Prayawa studied at the Chiang Mai University, where she studied biotechnology and became involved in youth organizations advocating for climate action and biodiversity conservation. She later received a prestigious scholarship representing Thailand in pursuing her master's degree in Japan. Now, while there, she also juggled student leadership, including as vice president of the Thai Student Association of Japan, or TSAJ. Now, she's back in Thailand working as a research assistant at the National Nanotechnology Center, or Nanotech, looking at plant-derived compounds and their potential applications using human skin models. Today, we're going to follow that journey. We're going to go from studying biotechnology in Chiang Mai through her years in Japan and then back to Thailand to find out what it takes to build a career in science and what she hopes to contribute along the way. Sawadee kun Jem. Thank you so much for joining us this week. We're really lucky to have you here. So we're so happy that you're here to represent the TSAJ.
1: It's my pleasure to be here. So my name is Prayawa Chaiwut and Gemini. So you can call me Gemini. It's okay for me. And I graduated from Tokyo Institute of Technology, but currently they just changed the name to be Institute of Science Tokyo.
0: That's right. Yeah. So it was originally part of it was a recent merger, right?
1: Yes.
0: Right. Well, for now, I would love to start in Chiang Mai. You know, okay. I feel like it's the beginning of your academic journey, yeah. And I feel like it's the beginning of this specialization into biotech for you, right? So I want you to take us back to your undergraduate days. Now, you grew up in Chiang Mai, is that right?
1: Yeah, exactly. So I born and raised in Chiang Mai, and I graduated from Chiang Mai as well.
0: Right. So when you were born and raised in Chiang Mai, what about living there made you want to pursue biotechnology?
1: So back to my high school, I really like to remember the genus and species. So basically it's a name of living organism.
0: Right.
1: Yeah. So I like to remember how it's what is the benefit of this microorganism and how can we utilize it and use it from the same products, raw products, a milk, and then they can transform to yogurt or cheese or whatever. Yeah. And we use it the different microbiology to make it and change the form. We use the bacillus to make the yogurt or something like that. So I think it's very interesting to know and remember what kind of microbiology and then transform something to make gain more high value products, something like that.
0: That's really interesting. Yeah, to me as well. The idea that you can, the way life can provide different products and you can transform life into things that have more value than they originally had. I know that in your example with milk, it's whey protein also comes from milk. So that's really cool. So what about living and studying in Chiang Mai when you were growing up made you want to pursue biotechnology though? Was there anything about Chiang Mai?
1: Okay, so I really like Chiang Mai. It's one of relaxing cities. Mm-hmm. Everything is very kind and very welcome the tourists. Mm-hmm. It's a very nice cities, but recently maybe the past 10 years we faced to the air pollutions PM2.5 or even the forest fire. When I was in my first degree, first years at the university, we faced to the big forest fire, and it made my university need to shut down for a week to deal with it.
0: Wow.
1: Yeah, and I faced to a lot of my friend that diagnosed as lung cancer.
0: Wow.
1: Yeah. So it's because of PM2.5 and some air pollution in my cities. Yeah.
0: That would be really scary for me to grow up somewhere and then watch my friends and family,
1: pass
0: one
1: away.
0: By one suffer from lung cancer. So that was the motivation that got you thinking about biotechnology. So while you were studying at CMU, you also served in a UN youth organization called UNICEF's Young People Advisory Board, or YPAB. And yeah. that brings youth perspectives directly into UNICEF's national planning on climate change, right? So, so was the PM2.5 the thing that motivated you to join UNICEF's program?
1: First of all, during the time that I mentioned before, like my university needed to shut down and we faced two forest fires. So during that time, I have some like free time, right? So I going to help, like volunteer myself to help in the forest fire, like trying to donate things. But I'm not working with like the forest fire, but I'm working with the wildlife who injured from like the wildfire. And I saw a lot of like animals suffered from like PM2.5 and like, I mean the forest fire, right? So they get injured and I trying to find some like medicines and some things to give to the clinic, the wildlife clinic. Yeah. And also like enough stuff for like providing something for like helping deal with this crisis. Yeah. Right. And it's become like the pollution problems and a lot of things is we cannot buy the protection in the market.
0: Right. Yeah. I remember at the time, you know, living in Bangkok, so it's not the same issue exactly, but we thought it was fog. We didn't think it was going to be like a smog or PM2.5. Yeah. And we all thought that, oh, it's kind of a foggy day.
1: Yeah.
0: But then people are getting sick, they can't breathe, they can't go outside. So there was a real like mismatch in terms of the availability of air filters and air purifiers. So can you explain, I was looking up some of your activities and it also says that it was connected to the BCG model. Now, we know that

0: that as the biocircular green economic model. But how does that connect with transboundary haze?
1: BCG model is basically is some models that try to utilize all the process during the industrial, right, to make it like zero waste and less produce the pollution. So for my field of study, like biotechnology, so basically we trying to like use or utilize the like the waste or even like the water treatment, like wastewater treatment, or maybe like left, like the agricultural leftover. So we're trying to find a way that like maybe we ferment it or we're doing something with it and or transform it with the fermented, the fermentation to make it become like a medicines or something like that. Yeah, so if we can use the biotechnology in the agricultural leftover, it can increase the value of the agricultural leftover, and it, we can sell it as a product. So we don't have anything like any waste during the process.
0: Right, right. So I see, because a lot of the haze is produced by agricultural burning.
1: Yeah.
0: Right. So once you find, you know, a way to clear the fields that is, you know, that has commercial value, then we don't need to just burn it off, right? So that's very interesting. So when you worked, you know, if you're looking back on that time, you know, with UNICEF, with wildfire protection, biodiversity protection, and, you know, just generally living and studying in Chiang Mai, how did that influence the kind of researcher that you wanted to become?
1: So I want to know how can my research contribute something like a discover the new medicines or new ways to cure the cancer. So I did some research about extract beta-glucan from the yeast, and after that, like trying to see how it works in the lung cancer cells, and how can it kill the cancer cells, something like that. And I try to look more in the future, like maybe I can find some way to reduce the pollution by like using the microbiologies.
0: Right, so finding like natural solutions in biology to address the problem of PM2.5, of haze, but also helping people who are suffering from it as well. So that's, you know, I just want to, you know, give you a round of applause, because that's just amazing work, and it's definitely more than the average person might do, right? So you were awarded the very prestigious Ajinomoto ASEAN Plus One Scholarship, which meant that you were the only recipient in Thailand for that year. I can't imagine competing with, it feels like a national competition to get one scholarship. So, I mean, what was going through your mind when you got that?
1: So actually, I prepared this for like maybe 2 years before I apply for the scholarship, but it's not like prepare like my English or my Japanese. It's like trying to do, having to see and do something that align with the requirement. And also I need to check something like, oh, Ajinomoto is working on something related to biotechnologies, right? Like MSG or something like that. So I'm trying to see the products or understand the company. What are they looking for? Yeah, so that's how I prepare to my about applying to the scholarship. But the thing is, when I applied, I'm not really use English in my daily life, because I normally use Thai, and I always study in Thai programs, education. So the first time when I enter to the interview room, interviewing room, it's like, oh, I need to speak English. And I sometimes like answer it so short. So I thought that maybe I don't have a chance to continue for the second round of the interview. And after that, like when the result is announced, I was like, oh, I got the list. One of the list. And then for the second round, I need to practice a lot, like trying to talk to myself. And then, when I enter to the room, I'm more relaxing, and I won the scholarship.
0: That's great. Once you actually got the scholarship, then you did have to start training and preparing for living in Japan, right?
1: Yes, fan of Japan, but not for like, I don't know anything about living in Japan. So before that, first of all, when I won the scholarship, I still need to apply for the university. So I need to look through all the courses. And one thing is like I like city, so I want to study in Tokyo. So I'm trying to narrow down my university list to find something close to Tokyo. So I got two name lists, and I need to see like which lab that I want to apply for. And also I'm trying to see like the life around the university, like which one is the best one for me. Right. Yeah, so I choose one university that I already entered to the master, right? So that time I finding like some university that not using a lot of Japanese, trying to find something that I can use English for like communication or studies.
0: Right.
1: Yeah, and trying to see some university that kind of internationalized.
0: Right. So Science Tokyo was the one that you ended up with, the Institute of Science Tokyo.
1: Yeah.
0: Is that more international, would you say, than other programs?
1: I mean, for me, I think it's more internationalized because, I look through the website and I see a lot of activities like study abroad or maybe like the list and the number of like the student. It has like a big number of international students in the university, and also like for the Thai Student like Association in Science Tokyo is the biggest one. Yeah, we have like 100 Thai students in Tokyo, in Science Tokyo. Yeah, so it's a, one of the big factor that made me want to come to like Science Tokyo.
0: Right, so it already had like an established Thai community as well of students. So yes, that's right. You are also a Science Tokyo student ambassador, you know, and you have this great blog, and I went through and I read some of them, and one of my favorite ones was Expectations versus Reality, which, you know, is such a great meme as well. But I wanted to know, what were the differences in general in the academic and cultural environment that might have surprised you?
1: For Japan, it looked like a very stressed country. Like everyone was like really strict to like work, or maybe like they need to be working overtime or doing something very serious.
0: Yeah.
1: But for the realities, when I enter to the lab, my professor is more relaxing. So he's like, he don't like the student to work overtime. So they want the student to be relaxed and trying to find some activity to do. And also like we're not working over than 8 hours. I mean, we can working over than 8 hours, but they didn't force us to do that.
0: Right.
1: That is a very good point for me. And also, yeah, in the past, the Japanese people, they really like the student to move on the board. It's kind of like the status, like, okay, you're already here in the lab, or maybe you're going somewhere else, or maybe you're still at home, and the professor will trying to like see like, oh, you're not here, why?
0: I see.
1: Yeah, but now
0: right, so there's like a board where it just says like where you're gonna be that day, and so you're just so that everybody is accountable, right? So you're allowed to balance so many different things, and you were free to, as long as you got your academic work done, you were free to move as you please.
1: Exactly.
0: Right. So that is a very like sort of subversion of my expectation. I also expect, you know, Japanese society to be kind of rigid and to be kind of formal and kind of, you know, a very sort of heavy social contract or strict social contract between different people. But I'm really glad that you had such a internationalized experience of that. So you talked about, you know, you really had a kind professor. And you also did so much student leadership in addition to your lab work, you know, like your professor was really, you know, really encouraged you to pursue student leadership. You did president of Thai Science Tokyo. So that was the community of Thai students there, right? And then there are also, you know, the reason that we're talking here today is you were the vice president of the Thai Student Association of Japan, or TSAJ. So what made you feel like student leadership was really important to you in addition to your academics?
1: At my first time, when I first came to Japan, so I faced to something like a Japanese government system. We need to register on like the government system, right? And I need to speak Japanese when I cannot speak Japanese.
0: Yeah.
1: And it's a very big problem for me. So I feel like if at that moment I have someone who can help me, it will be great for me. So it's something pop up in my mind. like on my mind, like, okay, maybe I should do something to encourage the student in our society, like when they first came. So maybe we can like give some knowledge and maybe just go together with them to help them like finish all this process and like maybe let like someone, some senior talk, like speaking Japanese for them.
0: Yeah. Right, right. So in addition to all your student leadership, in addition to, you know, the lab work itself, then you also work part-time, is that right?
1: Yeah, exactly.
0: So like, how did you manage to balance?
1: So first of all, I really like to meet the planner for myself, like for the 10 years or 5 years or maybe shorter than that, like in this week. So I will know what I need to do for getting the things that I want to do, I want to get. Like, okay, I want to finish my master's degree. What should I do to get through that process? Yeah, so because of that, so I can plan the things in my life. Like this week, I should do my research and finish everything. So next week, I can do the part-time job or something like that.
0: Right,
1: make me can finish my time.
0: I mean, that's still incredible because, you know, I think that a lot of people, I mean, it's a testament to how good you are academically to begin with, but I think a lot of people would feel, you know, overwhelmed with all that work. I mean, I know that in another blog article, you talked about how this is a statistic you cited. Nearly 25% of PhD students experience moderate to severe symptoms of depression or anxiety, which is double the population average. So I want to know, like, did you ever feel like you bit off more than you can chew? And was the institute supportive in those cases?
1: Yeah, for Science Tokyo, it's not only support, like, in the Internationalization Society, but they also support in the mental health issue. So they have like one department called like mental health support. So when you feel like you feel bad or maybe it's just like you need someone to listen to you, so you go to this support center and then talk to the psychologist. And then if you feel like maybe I'm get depression, so they can evaluate your symptom. Maybe you are depressed, maybe you just feel bad, or if you really face to like a very big issue, or maybe you diagnosed as depression, so they can send you to the doctor. We have doctor in our university, so he can diagnose for the final like process. So if you diagnose as depression, so the doctor can give you appeals and trying to consult like a month, maybe week by week, something like that.
0: So actually they had a lot of mental health support at the institute. That's fantastic. I really appreciate that because, I mean, we have this stereotype of Japan as a kind of strict place and perhaps there's a lot of pressure and maybe they're not necessarily that supportive of that pressure. But Science Tokyo was very internationalized and very, very mindful of the transition for international students. So now you've completed your master's and you've made the choice to return back to Thailand and serve as a research institute with the Nanotech Center. Well, first of all, for our audience who might not know, what is Nanotech?
1: The Nanotech Center is the nanotechnologies research center in Thailand. So it's belonging to an STDA. So it's run by government. I mean, so it's one of the biggest the research centers about biotechnology and like the nanotechnologies. And we have the different like department, maybe some department they're working on the environmental engineering or some chemistry or maybe some like biosafety. So
0: So what's the part of it that you work on?
1: So my part is about biosafety. So normally we testing something on the human skin called ex vivo skin models and test the phytochemical from like the another department, like they sent us the new phytochemical. And then we're trying to test the efficacy of the ingredients.
0: Since you're working with human skin tissue, what is the application there? Like you're looking at food safety, perhaps, but also just phytochemicals. Now, what are phytochemicals?
1: Phytochemical is the chemical that came from the plants, or maybe the herbal. Yeah, is the best. The meaning of phyto is mean plant, right? And phytochemical is like the chemical that came from the plant.
0: I see. So you're working with plant chemicals, and you're testing them on on human skin models. Models.
1: Yes.
0: But not people directly, yeah. Right? So I'm interested, what is the demand for this research? Because it's also very closely tied to businesses, right?
1: Yeah, so we might see a lot of product in Thailand, like we launch a lot of products like beauty product or supplements, and after that we don't know, like, is it real? Like, mm-hmm. They said it's antioxidant products.

0: is it real? So the customer also wonder that. So they need the scientific evidence, and our research is helped to answer, mm-hmm. is that product really have the efficacy of like this property, something right. like that.
1: Well, like as advertised, right?
0: Yes.
1: Because I think that people often confuse that if something is FDA approved,
0: yeah.
1: they think that, oh, okay, so it must be effective that way. But really that just means that it's safe,
0: yeah.
1: right? It's just safe for human consumption. But your lab actually tries to provide a scientific backing one way or the other, right?
0: Yes, exactly.
1: So what kinds of businesses do you work with then, or your lab?
0: So my lab is working with like the cosmetic company or something about like healthcare. Yeah, maybe supplements or OEMs, like big OEM in Thailand also join us sometimes.
1: Yeah, I see. So, you know, I think Thailand has these like two different ambitions. It has the ambition of being a medical hub.
0: Yeah.
1: And it also has this ambition of being sustainable through its BCG model.
0: Yeah.
1: So how does your research support that?
0: So my research is support both of them. So the BCG models, like I mentioned before, like some company, they're asking like us to improve or doing some research about their waste and trying to find the chemicals or some compound that they can commercialize it. Mm-hmm. And that one is like utilize the waste, right? So we can use it as, we can say it's a BCG models.
1: Right.
0: And for the medical hubs, because yeah, like a lot of the company, they sell the product about healthcare, and we want something really like proof that it's a healthcare products, mm-hmm. and this can support like the product in Thailand about the healthcare, or like we can sell this product to worldwide.
1: Right, right. Because they have they don't just have cosmetic properties,
0: yeah.
1: but they could have pharmaceutical properties
0: yeah.
1: as well. Right. So. One more thing that I wanted to know is that, you know, I think earlier you had some aspirations for, you know, making your own product, especially, you know, you developed a nasal spray
0: yes.
1: Back in your CMU days. I'm kind of interested, did you ever want to become an entrepreneur, or do you have aspirations to become an entrepreneur after this?
0: Okay, sure. So my plan is I want to go back to study my PhD, and after that, maybe I go back and do something like academic things and trying to like make my own business. So yeah, I want to be the entrepreneurship. I still want to achieve some entrepreneurships that I used to work before.
1: Right, right, right.
0: Yeah.
1: I mean, you accomplished so much in so little time, so I have no doubt that you're going to get there if you whatever you want, if you really set your mind to it. So if you had one thing that you wanted to share with young Thai students today, whatever grade they're in, whatever stage of academia they're in, or if they're out of academia and they're thinking about pursuing another degree perhaps, what do you think that should be the takeaway from your experiences? If you want to tell them one thing, you know?
0: Okay, so I want to say to everyone that don't be afraid about failure or trying to do something when you're not ready, because we never ready. So every time we need to like try the new things, and you need to have like the confidence to do something you never do it before. Yeah, so I want people to try everything they want to do, and if you fail, you can just retry it again. Yeah, so that's what I want to like say to people. And I wish everyone have the good luck with your life.
1: Well, thank you so much, Jem. Thank you so much for helping us to understand what it really takes to, you know, have a career in science, and sharing so many of your, you know, different trials and tribulations, getting through all these amazing, you know, touchstones and milestones in your career. So I wish you the best of luck as well.
0: Thank you so much.
1: And now we turn it over to our audience. Was there anything about Gemini's journey that inspired you to pursue a degree in STEM? Let us know in the comment section of NBT World's online channels. You can find us on YouTube, Instagram, Facebook, and Spotify. Thank you so much again, and we'll see you all next time. Sawadee krap.
0: Sawadee krap.

0: Thailand is set to take center stage on the global economic arena as it hosts the International Monetary Fund, IMF, and World Bank Group annual meetings 2026, one of the world's most closely watched forums on international economic and financial affairs. The meetings will be held from October 12 to 18, 2026 at the Queen Sirikit National Convention Center in Bangkok. This marks the second time Thailand has been honored to host the event, having previously hosted it in 1991. More than 15,000 delegates from nearly 190 countries, including finance ministers, central bank governors, economists, investors, business leaders, and members of the international media are expected to attend. Participants will exchange views on the global economic outlook amid major challenges such as inflation, geopolitical tensions, climate change, and the transition toward a digital economy. Beyond serving as a platform for economic discussions, the meetings will also highlight Thailand's role as a regional hub for international conferences in Asia. Held under the theme Thailand's New Horizons, Empowering People, Building Resilience, the event emphasizes strengthening human potential while fostering a robust, resilient, and sustainable economic and financial systems for the future. One of Thailand's key priorities is to promote the concept of safe and inclusive digital finance, a financial ecosystem that is secure, accessible, and equitable for everyone. Beyond its economic significance, hosting the annual meetings presents a valuable opportunity to stimulate Thailand's economy through tourism, hospitality, hotels, restaurants, and the MICE industry, meetings, incentives, conferences, and exhibitions. The Thai government has approved a budget of more than 1.16 billion baht to prepare venues, enhance digital infrastructure, strengthen security systems, and provide world-class facilities and services in line with international standards. The IMF World Bank Annual Meetings 2026 are therefore much more than an international conference. They represent a milestone for Thailand to showcase its strength in finance, economic development, tourism, and its readiness to serve as a global hub for international cooperation. This is yet another significant step forward for Thailand on the world economic stage.
1: คน 38 ประการประการที่16ปฏิบัติธรรมดำเนินชีวิตตามหลักคุณธรรมมีความซื่อสัตย์เมตตาและไม่เบียดเบียนผู้อื่นมงคล38ประการนี้เป็นหลักธรรมที่สมเด็จพระสัมมาสัมพุทธเจ้าทรงแสดงไว้ในมงคลสูตรเพื่อเป็นแนวทางดำเนินชีวิตให้เจริญทั้งทางโลกและทางธรรมนำไปสู่ความสุขความสำเร็จและความสงบอย่างยั่งยืน

surroundings of our adventure workshop here today. I feel like I'm deep in the Amazonian rainforest, really in some Jurassic jungle, exploring places where no man has gone before. Actually, I'm not in the Amazon or in a Jurassic jungle. Right now, I am deep, deep, deep in southern Thailand in a jungle-clad province called Pathalung. Pathalung is a beautiful province deep, deep in southern Thailand. This is the kind of place that will leave the traveler with expressions like, oh my God. Better yet, with a homemade crafts industry and abundance of things to buy of all shapes and sizes. Oh. Or, if you're lucky enough to bear witness to one of the most beautiful performing arts that originated right here in Pathalung called Nora. Nora has been designated by UNESCO as part of Thailand's intangible cultural heritage. And it all started right here in Pathalung. Wow. Now, Pathalung is just a little bit outside the regular traveler's trail, but for those who do come, you're in for a treat. Now, speaking of treats, I've come here today to Pathalung to explore the vibrant and well-known food scene, particularly a dessert that's popular all throughout Thailand known as Khanom Sakhu, or Sakhu Piat, or as we'd see in a menu, Sago. It all starts from a tall tale of a unique tree found right here, the Sakhu tree.

All right, the last part of this process is always the one I like the most. We spent 2 days preparing the flour. We're finally gonna make the condom. Saku. Yeah. You see the saku flour here? Nicely dried, lightly browned. The other ingredients look pretty simple. Water, sugar, coconut milk. What do you need? We can't eat it, huh? I'm obeying instructions here. PBF said, Daniel, never stop stirring. If you stop stirring, it all agglomerates together and it doesn't look very good and it doesn't taste very good. Keep stirring. Slowly add sugar. This almost feels unfair and unjust. We've been working on the saku flour here for 2 days. No less than 10 different processes, some of them incredibly time-consuming and arduous. But pouring the saku flour and the water and the sugar together, this has been cooking for less than 5 minutes, and now it's done.